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3: Lows level off around 67 tonight under clear skies. Mainly sunny skies. Tomorrow, high temperatures reach up to 86. Lows level off around 65. Tomorrow night, partly cloudy skies. Low 80s Thursday with a chance of thunderstorms. Turning warmer Friday with highs in the mid-80s. Chance for storms continues. I'm staff meteorologist Jennifer Vujcicki.
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5: NBC News Radio, I'm Scott Carr. The U.S. has launched military strikes on Iran for the 11th straight day. U.S. Central Command's announced the completion of the latest wave of attacks tonight, targeting, they say, military operation centers, aircraft hangars, and drone storage facilities. This following the recent deaths of two U.S. soldiers from Iranian strikes in Jordan and another American service member death in Iraq during a controlled explosion to destroy an Iranian drone. Arizona held primary voting Tuesday. NBC News now projects U.S. Representative Andy Biggs will win the Republican primary to run for Arizona governor, taking on Democratic Governor Katie Hobbs in a race the RNC believes is winnable for them in November. Biggs had been endorsed by President Trump and defeated eight-term Congressman David Schweikert. The mayor of New York City, Zohran Mamdani, Tuesday night walked back his pledge and a campaign promise to arrest Israeli Prime Minister Benjamin Netanyahu on an international criminal court warrant. Andrew Whitman's in New York.
6: In a video posted to the mayor's official X account, Mamdani listed a minute's worth of allegations against Netanyahu and said he explored all the city's options for detaining him.
7: It's clear that we do not have the independent legal authority to enforce this warrant.
6: Mamdani then added a challenge.
7: The federal government, however, does. And I call on them to join the ICC and execute this warrant.
6: Netanyahu is expected to attend the UN General Assembly in September, prompting this from the mayor.
7: Benjamin Netanyahu is not welcome in New York City, nor is any other war criminal at large.
6: He didn't explain what that meant in relation to Netanyahu. In New York, I'm Andrew Whitman.
5: An outbreak of severe weather across the Northeast and Midwest has triggered mass flight cancellations. FlightAware says cancellations surpassed 3,200 flights Tuesday, with another 6,800 flights at least delayed. Scott Carr, NBC News Radio.
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8: Lows dip down to about 67. Overnight, under clear skies, winds out of the northeast, around 5 miles an hour. Lots of sunshine Wednesday. Daytime high is approaching 86. Wednesday night, lows around 65. Low 80s Thursday, with storms likely warmer. Friday, with highs in the mid-80s, storms continue. I'm Staff Meteorologist Ray Miller. Currently, 76.
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1: NBC News Radio, I'm Scott Carr. The U.S. has launched military strikes on Iran for the 11th straight day. U.S. Central Command announces another completed round of strikes targeted military operations centers, aircraft hangars, and drone storage facilities. This after the recent deaths of two U.S. soldiers from Iranian strikes in Jordan. From Arizona's primary elections Tuesday, NBC News projects U.S. Representative Andy Biggs, who was endorsed by President Trump, will win the Republican primary to run for Arizona governor, defeating an eight-term congressman, David Schweikert. He'll take on Democratic Governor Katie Hobbs in a race the RNC believes is winnable for them in November. NBC News also projects another Trump-endorsed candidate, Mark Lamb, is the winner in the Republican primary for Arizona's 5th Congressional District. He'll take on Democrat Elizabeth Lee in November. Alexander Kolodin is projected to win the Republican primary to run for Arizona Secretary of State. I'm Scott Carr.
2: Here's your updated WIBW forecast from the Certified Transmission Weather Center.
3: Lows dip down to about 67. Overnight, under clear skies, winds out of the northeast, around 5 miles an hour. Lots of sunshine Wednesday. Daytime high is approaching 86. Wednesday night, lows around 65. Low 80s Thursday, with storms likely. Warmer Friday, with highs in the mid-80s, storms continue. I'm Staff Meteorologist Ray Miller. Right now, 74.
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1: It's that time of the week we talk to the best damn military analyst in the business and retired major in the Army. Mike Lyons joins the program. All right, Mike, first of all, we lost four soldiers. 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
6: NBC News Radio, I'm Tammy Trujillo. Forecasters are keeping an eye on Tropical Storm Bertha as it churns in the Gulf, causing tropical storm conditions in parts of the Florida Panhandle. The latest update from the National Hurricane Center puts the storm about 90 miles southwest of Panama City as it starts to turn westward. Bertha has maximum sustained winds of 60 miles an hour. The storm could bring heavy rain, winds, rip currents, and storm surges to the region as it moves along the coast. Secretary of War Pete Hegseth testified Tuesday in the Senate about Iran war funding. He faced some pointed questions about the war's timeline and Iran's military capabilities.
7: You don't have a strategy. You don't have a long-term plan to actually win this war. When will you show leadership? When will you show leadership?
8: Why don't you show some leadership and stand up to your fellow Democrats who won't fund the troops, who stand and play partisan politics while you don't give us the money?
6: That's an exchange between Hegseth and Michigan Democratic Senator Gary Peters. With the war escalating, Hegseth told the Senate Appropriations Committee, the White House's $88 billion supplemental funding request is critical to ensure America's military readiness across the board. Avengers Doomsday is already racking up millions of dollars in advance ticket sales. Scott Carr has details.
9: The fifth installment in the Marvel Studios franchise brought in $16.5 million in the first 24 hours they were available. Tickets are currently only available for 1,000 screens domestically. The movie will play on more than 4,000 screens when it releases December 18th. Tickets went on sale alongside the release of the film's first trailer, which shows the return of Captain America.
10: We're going to need a miracle.
9: And a gathering of the heroes as they prepare to face off against supervillain Dr. Doom. I'm Scott Carr.
6: NBC News projects U.S. Representative Andy Biggs will win the Republican primary for Arizona governor. Biggs was endorsed by President Trump. He defeated eight-term Congressman David Schweikert. Biggs will take on Democratic Governor Katie Hobbs in November. You're listening to the latest from NBC News Radio.
5: Here's your updated WIBW forecast from the Certified Transmission Weather Center.
11: Lows dip down to about 67. Overnight, under clear skies, winds out of the northeast, around 5 miles an hour. Lots of sunshine. Wednesday, daytime high is approaching 86. Wednesday night, lows around 65. Low 80s Thursday, with storms likely. Warmer Friday, with highs in the mid-80s, storms continue. I'm staff meteorologist Ray Miller. Right now, 74.
12: Hot summer days can change quickly. Heavy rains with flash flooding.
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12: Ferocious winds ripping apart roofs and toppling trees. Hailstorms smashing windows and pummeling your car. And tornadoes, well, they obliterate everything in their path. 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
3: NBC News Radio, I'm Tammy Trujillo. The U.S. military confirms the soldier declared missing after an Iranian attack on a base in Jordan is believed to be dead. The U.S. military confirms the soldier declared missing after an Iranian attack on a base in Jordan is believed to be dead. Mark Mayfield has details.
4: The Pentagon has identified that soldier as 28-year-old Angel Rampersad. Two other service members were killed in the attack Friday. Rampersad was initially considered missing, but the Pentagon now says she is believed to be deceased. Meanwhile, a fourth U.S. soldier was killed on Sunday while attempting to disarm a downed Iranian drone in Iraq. This all comes as the U.S. has launched an 11th straight day of strikes on Iran. I'm Mark Mayfield.
3: Secretary of War Pete Hegseth testified yesterday about Iran war funding in the Senate. He faced pointed questions about the war's timeline and Iran's military capabilities, such as in this exchange with Michigan Democrat Senator Gary Peters.
5: You don't have a strategy. You don't have a long-term plan to actually win this war. When will you show leadership?
6: We have leadership.
5: When will you show leadership?
6: Why don't you show some leadership and stand up for your fellow Democrats who won't fund the troops, who stand and play partisan politics while you don't give us the money?
3: Hegseth told the Senate Appropriations Committee the White House's $88 billion supplemental funding request is critical to ensure America's military readiness across the board. The House has rejected an amendment to that spending bill that would ban transgender Americans from serving in the military. The amendment was sponsored by Colorado Republican Lauren Boebert and would have codified President Trump's executive order calling for transgender individuals to be excluded from military service. Avengers Doomsday is already racking up millions from advanced ticket sales. The fifth installment in the Marvel Studios franchise brought in $16.5 million in the first 24 hours since becoming available. Tickets are only currently offered for 1,000 screens domestically. The movie will play on more than 4,000 screens when it releases on December 18th. You're listening to the latest from NBC News Radio.
2: Here's your updated WIBW forecast from the Certified Transmission Weather Center.
7: Clear skies overnight with a low of 67. Northeasterly winds around 5 miles an hour. Mainly sunny skies Wednesday. Daytime high is approaching 86. Partly cloudy Wednesday night. Slight chance for storms, 66. 82 Thursday with chance of thunderstorms, 86. Friday chance for storms continues. I'm Staff Meteorologist Ray Miller. Currently 69.
2: Hot summer days can change quickly. Heavy rains with flash flooding.
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8: Good morning and welcome to the Ag Issues program this morning. And as we do try to do every week, we have a weekly market program, and that's what we're going to be doing this morning. And joining us here in just a bit, Matt Hines with Lowen and Associates in Manhattan. As always, you can give them a call if you have any questions, 785-537-3336, or you can check them out on the web as well at lowenassociates.com. We got a lot to talk about with the markets. And we'll do that with Matt Hines with Lowen and Associates coming up this morning on the Ag Issues program here on 580 WIBW. But first, let's get an update on the forecast.
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10: I'm meteorologist Phil Jensko on the Kansas Agriculture Network. A high-pressure system in the plains will gradually work its way further eastward here over the next couple of days into the Great Lakes and then further off to the east into the weekend. And we're going to see some cooler temperatures here associated with this high-pressure system in the eastern parts of the state, especially northeastern areas. But then we will see some shower and storm activity build into the state, especially tonight and into Thursday, and then especially Thursday night as we see a warm front as well as a strong disturbance track through the region. For today, northwest Kansas, mostly sunny. Highs get to the low to mid-90s. Southwest Kansas, mostly sunny. Highs in the mid-90s to low 100s. North central Kansas, partly to mostly sunny. Highs head to the mid-80s to low 90s. South central Kansas, mostly sunny. Upper 80s to mid-90s for highs. Northeast Kansas, partly sunny. A spotty shower or storm is possible. Highs head to the low to mid-80s. Southeast Kansas, mostly sunny. Upper 80s for high temperatures. Tonight, northwest Kansas, increasing clouds, chance for showers and storms. Lows fall to the mid to upper 60s. Southwest Kansas, partly cloudy, chance for showers and storms. Upper 60s to low 70s for low temperatures. North central Kansas, partly to mostly cloudy, chance for showers and storms arrive after midnight. Lows fall to the low to mid 60s. South central Kansas, partly cloudy, chance for showers and storms after midnight. Lows in the upper 60s to low 70s. Northeast Kansas, mostly cloudy, chance for showers and storms. Lows in the low to mid 60s. Southeast Kansas, partly cloudy, shower and storm chances arrive after midnight. Lows fall to the upper 60s to near 70. And then a few showers and storms remain possible across the state on Thursday. Better chances building across the state on Thursday night and into early Friday. This is the Kansas Ag Network.
8: Right now in the capital city, a clear sky, 68 degrees at Billard Airport and also at Forbes Field this morning. This morning on the Ag Issues program, our weekly market program, and we're joined this morning by Matt Hines with Loewen & Associates, and that's out of Manhattan, of course. You can give them a call if you have any questions, 785-537-3336, or you can check them out on the web at loewenassociates.com. And Matt joins us on the program this morning. Matt, good morning. How are you?
11: Good morning, sir. Doing well.
8: All right, let's get first check of what we're seeing so far in the overnight markets.
11: Yeah, all the grains a little bit higher here this morning. We have traded both sides of them things throughout the night. Wheat continues to be the leader. Actually, Chicago wheat 9 to 12 higher, Kansas City wheat 8 to 10 higher, Minneapolis wheat 5 to 7 higher. Corn and beans both 3 to 6 higher right now. Flipping over, looks like equities, futures are pointing lower right now. U.S. dollar a little bit lower. Energy is considerably higher. We're currently up $2.96 a barrel at $87.30 on crude. We've been above $88.60 for a high tonight.
8: Well, let's first focus in on the grains because there's a lot to talk about there. Talk about the good news, and that, of course, is what we've seen in this wheat market, the run-up in the wheat market, I should say, and probably some are saying how long this can be sustained as far as what we're seeing numbers-wise.
11: Yeah, I mean, most of the rally has been attributed to Ukraine and Russia, the uptick there, and the what I call naval warfare. Ukraine struck quite a few vessels. Russia closed down the Kerch Strait that connects into the Black Sea. So in essence, they're not able to export through that route. Approximately a fourth of their exports go that path. And it, of course, it's not only the grain side, but energy side as well. Beyond that, fundamentally, wheat is bullish. We've been talking about it for the past few months. The winter wheat crop continued to shrink and shrink and shrink. We peaked back in May, had a recent low there, right around the 1st of July, which seasonally we can hopefully say that the harvest low is in. And now we're back up near the highs, or getting close to at least those highs from May as well. We do have the spring wheat tour that's currently going on. They just finished up in North Dakota yesterday. And really, their average yield, they came in at 46 bushels per acre, down from last year's 50, but the long-term average right at 45.8. So pretty average crop. One thing that was noted is, these recent hot temps are stressing the crops, and we've seen that with, triple digits throughout the northern plains and still down in West Texas, although we get a little bit of a reprieve here for the next couple of days.
8: Yeah, and the Russia-Ukraine part of this, it sounds like more ports are either have been damaged or are not going to be used. I don't know if it it complicates it, but to what degree, I guess, is going to be the question in all this?
11: Yeah, I mean, logistics and now infrastructure, those are major concerns. They were, or they have been, over the past, 3 years now. But mostly those three countries had kind of stayed away from some of that destruction. Now it looks like it is full bore and hitting them both pretty hard. Yeah, I think the biggest thing and the reason why the markets are reacting, of course, Russia is one of the top producers in the world. You've got China and India that do produce more wheat, but they use majority of their wheat domestically. So, Russia's listed as the third largest country. The European Union combined is bigger, but third largest country as far as production. They are by far the largest exporter of wheat, projected, around 20 to 25% of the world's export trade over these past couple of years. Ukraine is not a major producer, but are a major exporter as well. They account for about 7 or 8%. So a lot of world wheat trade impacted, and that's why we saw the spike last week and continue to carry through to this week.
8: We move over to the corn and soybean side, and obviously you focus in on soybeans and pretty good export sales movement, China back into the market. But as we all know, China very much consistently inconsistent with their business, but nonetheless have seen some. I don't think we saw anything yesterday, but, they have been in the news quite some time.
11: Absolutely. We did see some more sales Monday morning, and that's really what got the overnight spike there on Monday with gap higher, went into new highs, and have held, above that $12 level so far for new crop. Certainly Chinese business is what has, peaked this market. They are supposed to be buying beans from the U.S., at least that was verbally agreed upon. That took a while to get confirmation from China, but now at least we're finally seeing some sales. Again, the next step is we've got to see the shipments come this fall as well. It's still a pretty tight supply-demand scenario. We're sitting just a little over 300 million bushels for old crop, just over for new crop. So, you add in Chinese business, you add in hot and dry forecasts and hot and dry weather that we've experienced. Funds have definitely added some length for both of these endpoints.
8: What about on the corn side? What have we been seeing over there?
11: Yeah, corn is definitely the one that's lagging out of the three. As I said earlier, wheat back up near its highs from May. Beans are into new highs, taking out those May highs, and November holding above $12. But corn has rallied. We got down to 425 to end June on the December contract. So we hit 481 so far for a new recent high overnight. But those May highs are clear up at, 505, 506 level. So we have a ways to go to get back up into that range. And it's a little disconcerting because we have a pretty bullish story. USDA dropped old crop ending stock just above 2 billion bushels now. New crop still projected below that at 1.79 billion. And our export pace is phenomenal. We're still running 25%. Ahead of last year's exports, and USDA still begrudgingly has not increased the export total yet. They've only got a short little window in the next few weeks to do that. Right now they're projecting us to see a 16% increase year over year.
8: And price, I'm assuming, Matt, back on the soybean side, we were pretty price competitive as far as getting soybeans out, albeit, compared to Brazil or others, it's a daily question as to whether we're price competitive or not, on the ability to get people interested in buying U.S. soybeans.
11: Yeah, price competitive, that's for sure. Availability is also the other major factor. Brazil has plenty available right now, but can only ship so much. So we have seen even some old crop sales from China over these past few weeks. And with cargo every now and then, that continues to go that direction. All these big sales that we're talking about, of course, are for new crop. Then that's when, hopefully we take over that leadership role, be it September, October timeframe, and have a good chunk that we ship out through about February or March.
8: We don't talk about it much, and I haven't seen anything, but looks like sorghum export-wise has been pretty quiet again.
11: Yeah, it's peeled back here the past few weeks. Definitely a better year this current marketing year than the previous. We should still hit that total of 220 million bushels. We only shipped out 98 million a year ago, so China did come back in. They've been absent from the marketplace for about a year, year and a half. So it's good to see them back in, and hopefully we can continue to see some cargoes go out. We did have one that went out in the weekly export inspections here that came out on Monday.
8: All right, we're going to take a quick break, and when we come back, we'll talk more on the markets with Matt Hines with Loewen & Associates. give them a call, 75-537-336. 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
8: We are back on the Ag Issues program this morning here on 580 WIBW. 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And Matt, we've been talking about the grain market. Want to focus in on the livestock market, and you got to really zero it right in on the cattle market, the beef market. The past several weeks it's been free fall deluxe, so to speak. But I don't think anyone should be surprised that we knew that there was going to be this phase. But at the same time, there's probably many are going, when is this going to stop, too?
11: Sure. Yeah, definitely a significant pullback. And it's been cattle futures. It's been cash fed trade. It's been beef prices. Everything's been pulling back here. Really, for almost now, we did finally stop the bleeding with August live cattle. We had 15 days lower in a row. Stopped that on Monday, and we kind of held out some ground. We'll see what cash trade ends up being this week. Still have cash, of course, premium the futures, it's an August contract, and we're still only in July, so that'll look to converge here in the next few weeks. Feeders, of course, the same. August feeders, we were up at 377 back on June 25th. Down to 343, but we still got a June low that was at 335. So we're going to talk about some major support, down around that 336, 335 level. We have not punched through that, and feeders, of course, have stabilized as well here this week and back up around 350. you know, as far as where does it go from here, that's a great question. It'll depend, of course, a lot on, you know, where beef prices are going to go, where does that cash-fed cattle trade go, and also looking at, you know, this weather, this triple-digit heat, I'm sure is put a pretty big crunch on many feeding areas. It's still triple digits in West Texas. So we know, you know, gains are going to be considerably lower, and that might continue to move cattle ahead at lighter weight.
8: There's always been the question, Matt, of when is the consumer going to keep, you know, look at the high beef prices and really go, yeah, we might need to start cutting back. Is that much of a factor in what we've seen on this pullback?
11: Yeah, I mean, that's changed some. I've been quoting it here for these past few weeks that, you know, back in June, you know, the what we call the choice box beef spread for the cash pork carcass cutout was out to 4.25 to 1. You know, that's historically the widest we've seen it, you know, especially if you take out the COVID hoarding days, you know, it spiked there, but, you know, considerably wide and typically will push consumers to, you know, look at cheaper, you know, protein sources, whether that be pork or poultry. And some of that has changed. You know, we've taken that spread down now to 3.75 to 1. So it's come in quite a bit. But again, mostly with beef prices lower, but pork has rallied some as well. Yeah, I think some of the amazing part is just, you know, the demand that we're seeing, but then also the availability that we have. You know, one thing we track is total available beef supply. You know, when you look at the balance sheet, we look at production plus imports minus exports only. That's been steadily increasing since 2015. The biggest change on the balance sheet, of course, has been how imports have increased and exports have decreased. So we're still consuming here in the United States. We're unable to export as much as we used to. You know, if you go back historically, you look at, oh, like 2018, exports were higher than imports. They were again in 21 and 22. And now we've got imports that are, you know, 2.5 times as much as what we export just to continue to keep that domestic demand going.
8: And as far as the, you know, cash market is concerned, have packers starting to get a little bit footing back? And, you know, it seems like they were kind of treading water for quite some time, but it seems like they've got a little bit of footing now.
11: Yeah, definitely in control the past few weeks. You know, we talked about that 4th of July is sometimes a turning point for all the markets. It was a turning point for the grains when we shot higher, and looks to be a turning point for the cattle when we shot lower. They've had control really ever since. It'll be interesting what happens this week, though. You know, sales were fairly light last week. Inventory should be also fairly small at the packer level. So, you know, it might behoove the feedlots if they're holding out till Thursday, Friday again this week. If futures can stabilize, or if we can get an additional rally next couple of days, maybe we can stabilize that cash fed cattle trade or even get a couple bucks higher than last week.
8: All right. Going over to the other side, of course, talking about cattle, talking about hogs. They've been enjoying some strength throughout all this.
11: Yeah. So, you know, we look at August lean hog contract. We bottomed out there back on June 10th, just below 94. We hit recent highs continually here for the past few days, peaked above 102 yesterday. Good, steady, higher trend. Pork prices continue to increase as well. And again, if some of that demand shifts, we're seeing, you know, definitely the comparison with cattle going lower, lean hogs going high.
8: All right, Matt, as we look here for the rest of the week, and I was just going to talk about that with cattle-wise as well. It would be an accomplishment this week if they could get steady trade, but steady to higher trade, even if it's a dollar, maybe $2, that would be probably a pretty big accomplishment compared to what we've seen here the past several weeks.
11: It would. That would be a very big win just to even hold steady. Again, last week, sharply lower, you know, on the cash side, kind of catching up to the future slide. So if we can hold steady this week, that would definitely be a win. And from here on out, it's weather for all the ag markets.
8: One other thing, too, we talked about the Russia-Ukraine situation, you know, Iran situation heating back up again, but that also means we're seeing crude oil go higher, and obviously the price of gas and price of diesel start to creep up higher again, too.
11: Absolutely. You know, we kind of had that turning point right around the 4th of July. Yeah, I definitely wouldn't say it was from that date. It was definitely the escalation again between U.S. and Iran, the blockade back in place, the ceasefire off the table. So, but yeah, crude got down to $67 a barrel. We hadn't been there really since about March. We've now rallied here in the past few weeks. And again, the high overnight was up to 88.61. So hopefully we can keep it, you know, out of the 90s and 100s like we saw earlier this year. But we will definitely be keeping an eye on the Middle East.
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8: All right, Matt, as always, man, I appreciate it. Thanks.
11: Thank you, sir.
8: 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He has been our guest on the Ag Issues program here on 580 WIBW. Stay with us when we come back. We'll get an update on the news headlines, and we'll check the weather forecast that comes up next.
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8: El Dorado Livestock Auction, 2.5 miles east of El Dorado on Highway 54, will have their weekly cattle sale get underway later this morning, or tomorrow morning, excuse me, at 11 o'clock. 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
20: Hi, I'm Felicia Rolfe. Here are today's headlines from 12 News. Former State Senator Mark Steffen says he's filed an ethics complaint against Republican governor candidate Ty Masterson. He accuses Masterson of violating campaign finance laws, alleging he worked on his campaign during work hours at Wichita State. Masterson denies the allegations, calling it a desperate political attack. A Wichita man headed to federal prison after selling pipe bombs and fentanyl to an ATF agent. 31-year-old Adam Garcia pled guilty to one count of drug conspiracy.

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7: I'm meteorologist Phil Jensko on the Kansas Agriculture Network. A high pressure system in the plains will gradually work its way further eastward here over the next couple of days into the Great Lakes and then further off to the east into the weekend. And we're going to see some cooler temperatures here associated with this high pressure system in the eastern parts of the state, especially northeastern areas. But then we will see some shower and storm activity build into the state, especially tonight and into Thursday. And then especially Thursday night as we see a warm front as well as a strong disturbance track through the region. For today, northwest Kansas, mostly sunny. Highs get to the low to mid 90s. Southwest Kansas, mostly sunny. Highs in the mid 90s to low 100s. North central Kansas, partly to mostly sunny. Highs head to the mid 80s to low 90s. South central Kansas, mostly sunny. Upper 80s to mid 90s for highs. Northeast Kansas, partly sunny. A spotty shower or storm is possible. Highs head to the low to mid 80s. Southeast Kansas, mostly sunny. Upper 80s for high temperatures. Tonight, northwest Kansas, increasing clouds, chance for showers and storms. Lows fall to the mid to upper 60s. Southwest Kansas, partly cloudy, chance for showers and storms. Upper 60s to low 70s for low temperatures. North central Kansas, partly to mostly cloudy, chance for showers and storms arrive after midnight. Lows fall to the low to mid 60s. South central Kansas, partly cloudy, chance for showers and storms after midnight. Lows in the upper 60s to low 70s. Northeast Kansas, mostly cloudy, chance for showers and storms. Lows in the low to mid 60s. Southeast Kansas, partly cloudy, shower and storm chances arrive after midnight. Lows fall to the upper 60s to near 70. And then a few showers and storms remain possible across the state on Thursday. Better chances building across the state on Thursday night and into early Friday. This is the Kansas Ag Network.
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10: It is 6:39 here on 580 WIBW. And my thanks, as always, to Matt Hines with Lowen and Associates for being our guest on the program as well. A lot to talk about, a lot to absorb, as always, with the

0: markets. I say that every week, and it proves to be true every week as well. All right, before we get to our Kansas soybean update, let's check agriculture news. The cost and availability of fertilizer hit home for thousands of farmers this year. Chad Smith tells us the American Farm Bureau Federation analyzed possible solutions to further fertilizer and future fertilizer challenges.
1: America's farmers are feeling the squeeze of high input costs, especially for fertilizer. American Farm Bureau economist Faith Parham says a new white paper analyzes the problem in more detail.
2: AFBF released the fertilizer white paper called A Strategic Fertilizer Response, Policy Considerations for U.S. Agriculture, to talk about the volatility we have all seen in the fertilizer market, some of the actions that USDA, the administration, and Congress are taking to stabilize that market, and policy considerations for things we can do in the future.
1: She said the fertilizer market is a global market, so anytime there is a disruption, the impact is felt around the world.
2: It makes prices more expensive here at home. And so this just helps outline some key policy areas where Congress and the administration can look at to help smooth out that volatility. Things like increasing domestic production, increasing fertilizer transparency. There's been some talk about a fertilizer reserve, so it looks into what a fertilizer reserve would even look like.
1: Now that the paper has been published, she talks about what's next.
2: So next, it's up to our Farm Bureau members in their policy development process as counties across the country get together to talk about the challenges they face and the policy they want to see implemented here in Washington. And the white paper poses some questions to help get that discussion going. And you can find the white paper at fb.org/fertilizer.
1: Chad Smith, Washington.
0: All right, Chad, thank you very much for the update. In other agriculture news, when looking at USDA's July meat outlook, the department once again tightened its beef production forecast, leading to a rise in projected steer prices. World Agricultural Outlook Board Chair Mark Jekanowski.
3: Our steer price forecast for 2026 by 94 cents per hundredweight. Now it is at $251.10 per hundredweight, and we expect that strength to continue into 2027, given the tight supplies. That price forecast was raised by 50 cents per hundredweight to $254.25.
0: And Jekanowski noted when it comes to this month's beef production forecast.
3: This month, for this calendar year, what we're observing is lower steer and heifer slaughter. The 2027 reduction mainly reflects lower placements in the second half of 2026, which will result in fewer available steers and heifer for slaughter in 2027.
0: Again, that's USDA's Mark Jekanowski. Well, what occurred as a result of heavy rains in Texas Hill Country and subsequent flooding? Rod Bain has
4: Texas
0: the details.
4: This past week, similar to what occurred in the July 4th holiday period 1 year ago, USDA meteorologist Brad Rippey.
5: I think the only good news that came out of this is that because the previous flood happened so recently, just over a year ago, that there was a lot more preparation and awareness of what was about to happen. Several dozens to hundreds of individuals had to be rescued from floodwaters.
4: The multi-day event impacted the Guadalupe River Basin and Nueces Rivers in Texas's Hill Country, with those waterways recording near-record flood crests. And as for precipitation,
5: a lot of 8 to 20-inch totals reported across south-central Texas over multiple days last week.
4: As for agricultural impacts,
5: there was some impact on cattle, rangeland, and pastures, but it is not a big row crop area. This is the hill country of Texas. The land is a little more rugged and is not really conducive to row crops. There are some trees, but the trees that were flooded will survive.
4: I'm Rod Bain reporting, Washington, D.C.
0: All right, Rod, thank you very much for the update. And that is a check of agriculture news here on 580 WIBW. Don't want to forget, we have Royals Day Baseball today as they try to sweep the series against the San Francisco Giants at the 1:10 start and a 12:30 for the pregame. So that means our final market update of the day will be at 12:28 before we get to Royals pregame here this afternoon, right here on 580 WIBW. When we come back, it'll be time for the Kansas Soybean Update, and it's brought to you by the Kansas Soybean Commission. The Soybean Checkoff, progress powered by Kansas farmers.
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0: This is the Kansas Soybean Update. It's brought to you by the Kansas Soybean Commission. The Soybean Checkoff, progress powered by Kansas farmers. David Chimp, State Executive Director of the Kansas Farm Service Agency, joins us. And David, people know the term one farmer, one file. But for farmers out there who have not heard of that, what does one farmer, one file mean in practical terms for those producers?
7: Basically, what Secretary Rollins' focus has been is let's take that table, get rid of all these gears, and have one giant gear in the middle that has all that information for those producers there. And then whenever Congress wants to step up a program or various things like that, we're adding a smaller gear onto that wheel so that communication occurs better within USDA, but also to farmers. Agencies like RMA, crop insurance, NRCS, FSA, we're going to be able to share information easier and more effectively to basically help our producers streamline sign up and communications, you know, for example, just with what we got done, acreage reporting and communicating with RMA, crop insurance to share that information.
0: It's going to make the farmer's job or farmer's objectives so much easier.
7: And that's what we're really excited about. There's test pilots occurring right now across the nation, but looking at a much fuller rollout here in the future of our new acreage reporting here, or it says it called GEAR, Geo-Enhanced Acreage Reporting. Not only are we looking at a time savings for our employees there, as sign up there, but the neat thing is even as we look into the future, definitely see time savings for producers as well, and not just employees, and even precision farming components for the producers that want to avail themselves there. You know, all stages of crops out there, some have been delayed by rains or various things like that. So we got corn or beans or milo in all stages across the state there. Make sure you've gotten in already and talked to the county offices. We're going to be issuing coming October here the ARC PLC payments for 2025, but we're also going to be having a sign up again for 2026 ARC PLC payments coming up real soon here. And of course, the big thing going on right now, definitely opportunity for landowners is base acre update. Most of them should have received an update on that, opting in for those additional base acres if they would like to. Something that is very good news for our producers, especially on those base acre updates as we're able to look at actually the impact of that we'll be looking at for the crop year 2026, specifically ARC PLC payments, which obviously get paid out next year in October of 27.
0: That's David Chim, State Executive Director of the Kansas Farm Service Agency. He's been our guest on the Kansas Soybean Update. 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
18: I'm Nicole Murray with Your Money Now. Canadian Prime Minister Mark Carney said he and President Trump have agreed to intensify negotiations on a trade agreement between Canada, the U.S., and Mexico.
19: Throughout this time, we have made a series of comprehensive and detailed proposals about how to modernize CUSMA. We agreed to intensify negotiations in the coming weeks, and the team and myself look forward to doing that.
18: Carney's comments come a day after Trump announced 50% tariffs on most Canadian goods. Oil prices are higher this morning by at least 3.6% after Secretary of State Marco Rubio says Iran is not serious about peace talks. West Texas Intermediate at roughly $87 a barrel, Brent at $94. PlayStation has announced it will end physical disc production for new games released on its consoles starting in 2028. The economics are in Sony's favor. By selling more games digitally, the company has less need to manufacture physical boxes, and physical discs are eliminated completely, improving profit margins. Futures are moderately lower. That's Your Money Now.
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0: It is 6:52 here on 580 WIBW, and let's get analysis as to what has been going on in the overnight markets. Daryl Holliday with Country Futures in Frankfurt is joining us. And Daryl, good morning. What are we seeing in the overnight trade?
22: Well, good morning, Greg. Pretty active, really active trade across the board. The energy sector and grain markets all higher, somewhat correlated together, but there's also factors in the grain market outside of that. Right now, corn up six, soybeans up also six higher, hardwood winter wheat up 15, softwood winter up 17, crude oil up $3, a little over $3 a barrel at 87.45, and actually about a dollar off their high, up over $4 at one time, unleaded gas up a nickel, heating oil up 9 cents, and the gold up $42 an ounce, silver 35 cents an ounce higher. And the U.S. dollar down about 11 points. Equities lower. S&P futures down 26. Dow futures down 150 area. So we've, you know, it's really Iran and Russia. You know, Iran situation, you know, the best, you know, Strait of Hormuz is not open and vessels aren't moving. And really at the same time, we're seeing vessels not wanting to go into the Black Sea region or near Russia, or they're losing a lot of sales because of that conflict. And so it's really disrupted trade. Here we have Russia sitting on a 92 million ton crop, supposedly, and having a hard time selling products. So those, it's effectively moved the wheat market around a little bit, looking for different offers. The buyers are looking for different offers outside of Russia. And that's just stimulating the trade. And really, the wheat's leadership in the grain side. Now, we also still have some weather to deal with in terms of the grain market. I'd call the weather outlook a little mixed. We are going to, it looks like rain coming through this western areas. We talked a lot about it yesterday, and it's still true this morning, that the difference in the EU model and the GFS model is amazingly wide for the fact that we're within 72 hours. Well, we're seeing rain already in central Nebraska, and the EU model has a very big swath of moisture over the next couple, 3 days, right down through Nebraska or South Dakota, Nebraska, eastern parts of Kansas into Missouri. It'd be very, a significant rainfall. GFS has rain in it in that area, but certainly doesn't have the rainfall that the EU has. And then as you move, as you go into next week, both models are building back the ridge back into the central part of the United States. It's amazing how it's ridging right up into the northern plains, and really it does tip into the Corn Belt a little bit, but not dramatically in terms of temperatures. It's still going to be a plains heat event. Obviously, we'll see how that develops. I'm not sure. Once again, this tropical storm, straight hurricane Bertha, hurricane, and then will become tropical storm, I believe it's Bertha, down there in the Louisiana area. It does really impact these models and their ability to forecast. And until that dissipates, that's probably why we're seeing the disparity between the two, and it really would have a big impact as you try to look on out into next week. Livestock side, the outside markets certainly lean negative, or not supportive here this morning. Just the fact that beef worked lower, pork was lower, or pork continued to be higher, but the index continued to be higher, but it's not, we're still at a big discount to the August futures. And I just think the meats are going to have a struggle with the fact that you're fighting oil up $2.90 and gasoline higher and national price above $4. A lot of indications that we're seeing consumer weakness in the U.S. in terms of the disposable income and all other factors. And I think that leans negative, at least to start with all the livestock futures when we start today.
0: All right, Darrell Holliday with Country Futures in Frankfurt. Have a good day.
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0: As far as the grain bids are concerned, at Cargill of Topeka, at the close on Tuesday, wheat up 9 at $6.98, corn up 3 at $4.38, Milo up 2 at $4 even, soybeans down 6 at $12 even. Our market updates today, 8:30, 9:30, 11:30, and 12:28 today. And that is, of course, before Royals Day Baseball. They try to sweep the series against the San Francisco Giants coming up this afternoon. 12:30 for pregame, 1:10 for first pitch here on 580 WIBW. All right, stay with us. We'll wrap things up right after this.
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3: 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A beautiful slider to end the top of the sixth. 11 strikeouts for Cole Reyes.
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0: All right, let's get a final check of the forecast.
1: Here's your updated WIBW forecast from the Certified Transmission Weather Center.
16: Mainly clear sky today with highs around 86. Northeast winds 5 to 10 miles an hour. Slight chance of thunderstorms. Tonight lows around 66. Mainly clear skies. Chance for storms. Tomorrow high temperatures reach up to 82. Cloudy skies expected. Highs level off around 86. Friday with a chance for storms. 86 Saturday. I'm Staff Meteorologist Ray Miller. Currently 66.
0: And again, market updates 8:30, 9:30, 11:30, and 12:28 later this afternoon. That will do it for the Wednesday edition of the Early Morning Agriculture Roundup. Have a great day, everyone. NBC News Radio is coming up next at 7 o'clock. 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
23: NBC News Radio, I'm Michael Kastner. The House has passed a short-term bill that will put off debate over government funding until after the November elections. More from Tammy Trujillo.
24: A continuing resolution was passed Tuesday that would keep the government funded until early December. Republican House Speaker Mike Johnson said there are no poison pills in the resolution, that it's just an extension of current funding levels. The bill comes just days before lawmakers are set to leave Washington for the August recess. Government funding was set to run out on September 30th. I'm Tammy Trujillo.
23: Tropical Storm Bertha now appears to be headed for Louisiana. Orleans Parish Sheriff Michelle Woodfork says storm preparations were well underway before Bertha formed.
25: June 1st, we were boots on the ground. We had our emergency management plan together, and that's with if we had to evacuate or shelter in place.
23: The storm's currently about 50 miles east-northeast of the mouth of the Mississippi River and headed toward Louisiana's bayou country with sustained winds of over 50 miles per hour. A tropical storm warning is in effect from the coast of Alabama to Morgan City, Louisiana. Ousted Venezuelan leader Nicolas Maduro returns to a federal courtroom in New York today as his high-profile legal battle heats up. More from Natalie Rodriguez.
26: Attorneys for Maduro and the U.S. Justice Department have jointly proposed a June 2027 start date for his criminal trial. Maduro and his wife Celia Flores are due before a Manhattan judge at noon today. They've been held in a Brooklyn jail since special forces captured them in a dramatic midnight raid in Caracas 6 months ago. Both have pleaded not guilty to narco-terrorism and cocaine trafficking charges and face potential life sentences if convicted. Natalie Rodriguez, Miami.
23: And NBC News projects U.S. Representative Andy Biggs will win the Republican primary for Arizona governor. Biggs was endorsed by President Trump. Michael Kastner, NBC News Radio.
27: This report is...
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32: Hi, I'm Felicia Rolf. Here are today's headlines from 12 News. Today, Governor Laura Kelly will attend a ceremonial signing for Senate Bill 366. The bill forbids drivers from using their cell phones in high-risk areas like schools and construction zones. Kansas Tourism announces applications now open for the Kansas Tourism Marketing Grant Program. The grant's meant to help local tourism organizations or attractions in new or first-time marketing initiatives. Applications open until midnight, August 31st. K-State's alumni team beats KU's alumni team in their opening game of the basketball tournament, or TBT. Purple Rain now leads the three-game series 1-0. The team returns to the court at 7 o'clock tonight for round two, and you can catch the action on FS2. And Wichita, Felicia Rolfe, 12 News.
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0: Thanks for joining us. Cruise ships are designed as floating home bases for fun-filled vacations, but crime can happen at sea just like on land, but there's no police department. So what happens? Here's Nathan Diller, travel reporter at USA Today. Nathan, take us through it.
1: Passengers may not necessarily realize that cruise ships have essentially their in-house police force is onboard security. They hire pretty robust security staff that often have training in military or law enforcement based on land or other investigative backgrounds. So they're trained to investigate crimes, other misconduct, altercations as they happen on ships.
0: Okay, so I guess, I mean, what happens? You, I don't know, you see, I don't know, a fist fight break out at the bar. Who do you call? 911, I presume, is not an option on a ship?
1: It's not an option on the ship, but there are ways to get in touch with someone. So typically the best option is just going to be to flag down a crew member. Any crew member should be able to connect you with security staff. If you see a member of the security staff, that's great, of course. But you can also reach out to guest services. They are sort of the conduit through which most guests are going to get in touch with other people on the ship. So they have a physical desk you can visit. You can also get in touch with them by phone. Your stateroom phone looks a lot like a hotel phone would, so it'll have little labels for who you can call typically, and guest services is one of those. So that's kind of your best central point of contact. You can also get in touch with the medical staff directly if it's a medical issue, but generally speaking, guest services should be able to connect you with anyone you need to get in touch with, and that includes security.
0: Okay. And meanwhile, if it's serious enough, there are actually onboard jails, right, on cruise ships?
1: There are. They're called brigs, as some folks might have guessed. They don't necessarily look like a jail. From the way I've heard them described, they're sort of a nondescript cabin, often maybe an interior cabin with the kind of bare bones furnishings, so maybe a bed and of course, a bathroom. And sometimes passengers may be confined to their cabins with a security staff member stationed outside the door if that's necessary. And typically, if it's in the case of a crime or misconduct that requires the involvement of law enforcement on shore, they'll be turned over to shoreside authorities when they get to the next port.
0: Well, we're speaking with Nathan Diller, travel reporter at USA Today. The story is called "There Are No Police on Cruise Ships, So Who Keeps Passengers Safe?" So what happens, I guess? Police have to come aboard at the next port to handle somebody accused of doing something, but does it matter where it happened? I mean, what if you're in international waters or something? How does that work?
1: It does. Jurisdiction can definitely get murky when it comes to cruise ships because they are moving all the time. So typically the FBI is going to be the point of contact and the agency that has jurisdiction when it involves a U.S. flagship or a ship that's embarking and disembarking passengers in the U.S. or U.S. citizens who have either committed or are the victims of the crime. They have full details on what cases they would have jurisdiction over on their website as well, in case people want to read up on that. But the crimes and the investigations can also involve other authorities. So if you are in the territorial waters of another country, which you could be in Europe, for instance, or in the Caribbean, those authorities would be notified as well, certainly the authorities at the closest port.
0: Thanks, Nathan. Nathan Diller, travel reporter at USA Today. 30 minutes now after the hour. On This Morning.
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4: From 13 News in Topeka, I'm David Oliver. A Kansas man will spend 10 years in prison for selling illegal drugs and explosive devices to an undercover federal agent. 2 years ago, an ATF agent bought cocaine, fentanyl, and pipe bombs from 31-year-old Adam Garcia of Wichita. A KDOT project to overlay 25 miles of U.S. 69 in Linn and Bourbon counties is now delayed. Contractor scheduling issues have pushed the start of the work to next week, just south of Pleasant. The group working to prevent data center construction in Lyon County got its petition to the next step this week. Emporia Neighbors United got word its newest petition passed the threshold for valid signatures. And the Kansas Arts Commission has now awarded grants to support 92 art and cultural projects across our state. $750,000 is being invested now in nonprofits, colleges, and local governments in 34 different Kansas counties.
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5: Mainly clear sky today with highs around 86. Northeast winds 5 to 10 miles an hour. Slight chance of thunderstorms. Tonight lows around 66. Mainly clear skies. Chance for storms. Tomorrow high temperatures reach up to 82. Cloudy skies expected. Highs level off around 86. Friday with a chance for storms. 86 Saturday. I'm Staff Meteorologist Ray Miller. Currently 66.
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0: Thanks for spending time with us. Welcome into Wednesday, July 22nd. Gordon Deal with Nicole Murray. Some of our top stories and headlines. The Trump administration set to sign a deal that would provide Saudi Arabia with a civilian nuclear program. Latest cost of the Iran war, $37.5 billion. Brent crude futures above $94 a barrel this morning. Three Republicans endorsed by Trump win primaries in swing state Arizona. The Trump administration plans to support more individual

0: Doorbell camera footage, also posted to Reddit, shows a pizza delivery man walking up to the door with a bag full of pizza that he's holding vertically instead of horizontally. Needless to say, the pizza was ruined. Thankfully, the customer did get a refund. Commenters blasted the driver for his stupidity. Others had questions like, did you still eat it? With many saying that they'd take the refund, but then scarf down the misshapen pizza anyway. Some joked that they hoped that their pizza guy would hold their pizza this way, just so they could get the refund. Mm-hmm. Others jokingly defended the driver, saying that there's no way he could know that this was a horizontal pizza. I mean, you didn't order it, right? There's probably that checkbox on the app or whatever, and you didn't order it, so how is he supposed to know?
1: How's he supposed to know that the pizza joint he's doing deliveries for required the pizza to be held horizontally?
0: Obviously, bad training. This is one of those, like, you had just one job kind of things, right? Like, your job was to drive there successfully and then hold the pizza horizontally when you get out of the car.
1: I could see, however, the cheese slide to one side of the box being an attractive eat if you wanted to skip the crust, for example.
0: I suppose so.
1: Right? And just eating like that chunk of tomato and cheese.
0: Yeah.
1: You know, like the part that falls off a slice on occasion.
0: Yes.
1: You know, it's often the best stuff.
0: Yeah. I mean, look, we know it's not going to taste bad, but there's just something about that. Like, you paid a certain amount of money for this pizza. You want it to come intact. But I understand. I guess what these people were saying, like, look, hold my pizza that way. Give me the refund, and I'll still eat it anyway.
1: Right. We just need the fork and knife now.
0: Yeah, right. Exactly. Yeah, that's how it turns into more of a sit-down meal instead of a stand-up pizza situation.
1: Thank you, Mike. 13 minutes now in front of the hour. On This Morning, America's First News.
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3: 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Heavy rains with flash flooding.
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0: 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Reba, Is There Life Out There? Don Williams, Some Broken Hearts Never Mend.
1: Coffee black, cigarette. 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

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Susie Boggess, this is Aces

0: that way. It's a way of life, playing country's greatest hits, 106.9. 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
1: Well, I left Kentucky back in 49 and went to Detroit working on assembly line. The first year they had me putting wheels on Cadillacs. Every day I'd watch them beauties roll by, and sometimes I'd hang my head and cry.

a big lunchbox with help from a friend. I left that day with a lunchbox full of gear. I've never considered myself a thief, but GM wouldn't miss just one little piece, especially if I strung it out over several years. The first day I got me a fuel pump, and the next day I got me an engine and a trunk. Then I got me a transmission and all the chrome. The little things I could get in my big lunchbox,

Yeah, Red Rider, this is the Cottonmouth in the Psycho Billy Cadillac. Come on. Haw. This is the Cottonmouth, a negatory on the cost of this machine there, Red Rider. You might say I went right up to the factory and picked it up. It's cheaper that way.

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A green traffic light turned straight to red. 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

106.9. Well, you can't complain about the weather right now. As far as the weather is concerned, it's kind of fishing weather right now. Yeah, go out to Lake Shawnee, maybe do some trout fishing out there. That'd be a whole lot of fun, right? Speaking of fishing, Nitty Gritty Dirt Band now.

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0: Country 106.9, Trish Yearwood, Wrong Side of Memphis, Nick here. And, you know, I'm a single guy, so I have not been on a date here in a while. But, you know, for all you married couples out there, or maybe you're just starting a brand new relationship, how much do you actually spend on a date? Well, we found out that everybody here in America, they spend about $2,200 a year on dating. An average date costs about $168. So I got some good news. Here in Shawnee County, we spend anywhere between $85 to $115. And I know it's a lot cheaper. I can only imagine, you know, the guy orders the steak and lobster at the restaurant. And then, you know, if he has the missus there, you know, she orders a salad and a water, or, you know, something off the kids' menu, something like that. You know, the guys eat like kings, and then the ladies, you know, they share like an entree with their husband or something like that. Some single people out there have changed their date plans because of financial pressures. Well, I can't go on a date this month because, you know, I got to pay for my gas for my car, and it's really expensive right now. So, yeah, I can see that. I pay a lot for my Cadillac. It costs a lot of money to fill that sucker up. Also, more than 40% of singles out there believe that the net worth affects dating opportunities. I don't know about that. You know, they got some stuck-up people out there that are like, well, if you don't make more than 60 or 70 grand, I don't see this working out. You know, it's all about money these days. You know, I care about money, but not to that effect. You know what I mean? Money is important to, like, to pay bills and stuff like that. But if you're going to act stuck up and, you know, say, well, you need to make more money, you know, in order for us to go out on a date, then, you know, I honestly don't see it working out. But, you know, I'm looking for a lady that, you know, cares about the environment, you know, maybe has a pet, maybe, you know, a couple of cute kids or something like that, you know. And obviously they got to have a job, you know. Like I said, money is important, but, you know, it's not everything. Weather forecast at Diamond Rio straight ahead on Country 106.9.
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2: 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Northeast
3: Kansas weather. Daytime highs approaching 84 this afternoon under mainly clear skies. Mainly clear again tonight. Lows dip down to about 66. Cloudy skies expected tomorrow. Chance of thunderstorms. Daytime highs approaching 81. Thunderstorms likely Friday. High temperatures reach up to 86. 94. Bright sunshine expected Saturday. I'm staff meteorologist Jennifer Vujcic.

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Now, I tried to count all the rounds I did with Jose Cuervo one time. It didn't really work out for me that well. I think I quit counting after about five shots in. Keith Whitley coming up in 3 minutes. Travis Trent now, and Take It Easy on Country 106.90.

Country with a 6'9", Trace Atkins going to be at the Kansas State Fair at Hutch coming up on September 11th. Head up to KansasStateFair.gov for tickets. Yeah, speaking of Trace, here's I Love Something Turned On at Home on Country 106.9.

0: One got to go, and it's a reverse one got to go for me. You got to pick one. You got to pick your favorite. Salvador Perez's backups. One got to go. Freddie Fermin, Drew Butera, Cam Gallagher, Mabrys Viloria. One got to go.
1: I mean, I was only really here for Freddie Fermin, so I'm going to pick Freddie Fermin.
0: Freddie Fermin's a good answer. Good player.
1: I think just the way that when he was traded, the fan base was pretty sad about it.
0: Mm-hmm.
1: Like, he made, for being the guy behind the guy, like, he got a lot of opportunities, obviously, with the DH and with Perez starting to play first base the last couple of years.
0: Mm-hmm.
1: But, yeah, I think it's going to be Freddie Fermin.
0: Fermin's the better player of that group. But you have to understand, Drew Butera had really great hair. Understand that Drew Butera had fabulous hair. It's a funny question, too, because like I was going back and trying to figure out, like, okay, who was backing up Perez before Drew Butera? And the answer was really nobody. In 2014, when the Royals won the American League, Perez started 143 of 162 games behind the plate.
1: Oh, my gosh.
0: if anybody's got the name of the guy who started the second most games behind the plate for the 2014 Royals, I'll be really impressed. If you want to impress me, if you've got that name, text it to 785-272-9429 or drop it in the YouTube comments. I bet we got a YouTube listener who might know it. WIBW 580 Sports Talk on YouTube. But Drew Butera had really great hair. Is the point. Headlines and TBT Talk next hour, 580 Sports Talk.
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6: NBC News Radio, I'm Scott Carr. President Trump has been in Georgia giving a campaign-style speech. Speaking at Wheeler High in Marietta, just outside Atlanta, Trump touted his administration's progress on affordability and other issues, including new Trump investment accounts for American children, immigration, Iran, crime, and men playing in women's sports. The midterms are less than 4 months away. Trump's also been appearing with state Republican candidates for governor and Senate. Tropical storm Bertha's come ashore in southeast Louisiana. The governor there, Jeff Landry, says the impacts are so far minimal.
7: The good news is that the storm is likely not to produce the type of rainfall or wind event.
6: Forecasters say dry air helped take the punch out of the storm.
7: The latest forecast is extremely encouraging. I want to thank everyone out there who prayed real hard.
6: Most coastal flooding is expected to be around

0: 3 feet, which he says is nothing unusual. There's more questions than answers after the release Wednesday of a private autopsy conducted on behalf of the family of 18-year-old Nolan Wells of Mississippi. The civil rights attorney Ben Crump, who's been hired by his family, said the manners of Wells' death is still undetermined, but cites a pending investigation. Wells was found dead in the water July 6th just off Horn Island, Mississippi, while he was on a boating trip with friends, who told police he didn't make the return trip on July 4th with them after he met a girl at a party. The case has gained national attention with a racial component. Crump says the results of the private autopsy could not rule out foul play. Wall Street closed lower today as oil prices continue to trade higher. Brent crude and West Texas Intermediate futures both climbed about 3%. The Dow lost 6 points, the S&P 500 fell 10, the Nasdaq dropped by 146 points. Scott Carr, NBC News Radio.
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7: I'm Melissa Bruner with 13 News. Kansas cyclosporiasis cases are up to 289. The new number released Wednesday morning from the Kansas Department of Health and Environment is up 234 cases from last week. That's when we had only 55 for the year. Shawnee County has 58 cases. Other northeast Kansas counties include Osage with 7, Riley, Jackson, and Lyon all have 1 to 5 cases each. By comparison, the state had a total of 31 cyclosporiasis cases statewide for all of 2020. It's caused by eating contaminated food, typically produce. Symptoms include severe diarrhea. The three Democrats seeking their party's nomination in the Kansas governor's race squared off in the WIBW-TV studio. Ethan Corson, Cindy Holscher, and Kurt Skoog took questions on topics including data centers, health care, and education. See the full debate at WIBW.com.
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5: Here's your updated WIBW forecast from the Certified Transmission Weather Center.
11: Lots of sunshine this afternoon with highs around 84, winds out of the northeast 8 to 15 miles an hour. Tonight, lows dip down to about 66. High of 81 tomorrow, chance for storms. High temperatures reach up to 86 Friday with thunderstorms likely. 94, bright sunshine expected Saturday.
12: I'm staff meteorologist Ray Miller. Right now, 79.
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11: .548 on 580 Sports Talk. Dan and Spencer with you, coming down the home stretch of this Wednesday edition of the show. We were on a little late due to Royals baseball. The TBT comes to the capital city tonight. Washburn University's Lee Arena plays host to game two of the three-game series between Purple Rain and JHX Hoops. Purple Rain won last night at Bramlage Coliseum, meaning if they win tonight, they take the series and will play either the Wichita State alumni, the Aftershocks, or the New Mexico alumni, the Enchantment. I believe they're called the Enchantment.
12: I do wonder if I'm thinking the Aftershocks are going to win because they had a dominant win in game one.
11: They did. They blew them out.
12: Their game two is not until tomorrow, which is crazy that
11: they got a little more rest.
12: That Purple Rain could have started before them and finished before them in the hypothetically the same amount of games. But if it's not, if it's New Mexico, how does that series work? That's what I'm wondering.
11: I don't know.
12: Because if it was Aftershocks and Purple Rain, like Wichita to Manhattan is not the worst drive.
11: No,
12: it's pretty not. Easy drive.
11: Yeah, I guess I don't know the answer to that question. The big question I do have for tonight's game, though, is anybody going to have anything left? Because I got to tell you, watching the third quarter of and into the fourth quarter of last night's game, and I think maybe a little adrenaline kicked in the fourth quarter, but some of those dudes look a little tired, man. And it's not that they're not, like, these guys are all, I shouldn't say all, but most of them are playing somewhere professionally.
12: Yeah.
11: Right? So these are not, like, this is not like, oh, this guy was an investment banker and he's popping up to play for the alumni team. Like, these guys are all playing somewhere.
12: Zeke Mayo just played the Summer League.
11: Yeah, he played at Summer League. But there's a difference between, you know, you're getting your summer workouts in and you're getting ready for your new season, or you're playing Summer League. Summer League basketball is very different than, like, NBA basketball. The ramp up in intensity, it looked like fatigue really kicked in. And the result was some pretty ragged basketball in the second half. I'm wondering how much gasoline Michael Beasley has in the tank tonight.
12: Well, I think that's where the Elam ending helps.
11: It does.
12: Because
11: games aren't as long.
12: Because I think, it's just my opinion about basketball, if you get tired, you make mistakes, you get fouls, you draw out the game.
11: Mm-hmm.
12: So not having that, taking that out of the equation, to me, is helpful in a way.
11: The other things to watch for tonight,

0: There was no mistaking that Jacob Hanna belonged out there.
1: Oh, yeah, he did.
0: Last night. You know, like, if you had just happened upon that game on cable last night, you're like, oh, yeah, Frank Mason. Yeah, sure.
1: Chalmers.
0: Jamari Traylor. Yeah, sure. If you had really watched JHX Hoof last night, the guy who would have jumped off the screen at you would have been Jacob Hanna.
2: Oh, that guy's Division II guy.
0: Yeah, and they did. They gave him some love, talked about him playing at Washburn, going to the Final Four. He was one of JHX Hoops' best players last night. Jacob Hanna played one season at Washburn, never lost at Lee Arena. I think he's going to take it very personally tonight, and I'm excited to see what he can do. Obviously, Andrew Orr coming back is very cool as well, the other former Ichabod on that JHX Hoops roster. So I'm excited to see those guys. And the other thing, too, is I wonder how the crowd will split tonight, because this is the home game, ostensibly, for KU. In this series, but I'll be interested.
2: We're right there between.
0: So I'm going with, like I said earlier, I'm going with my father-in-law and I'm going with my wife's uncle tonight. And wife's uncle is a huge KU basketball.
2: Okay.
0: Fan, and my father-in-law roots for K-State.
1: Oh,
0: they get along fine. They get along great. I am Switzerland. Like I genuinely, like I'm there as like I'm not covering the game, but I'm also in a position where like I don't have like, you know, long-standing ties to either school or anything like that. I'm just here to enjoy the ball game and you know, support the Washburn guys certainly. Just there to enjoy the game. But I'm wondering, is it going to be more blue or purple in that crowd tonight? I'll be genuinely fascinated.
2: I would assume you're going to run into a lot of people too. Like people that used to work here. Like, I think Brendan's going to be there. So, like, you'll probably talk to a lot of people.
0: Are you saying I'm going to get recognized? Are you saying I shouldn't, like, eat a bunch of beers in the parking lot?
2: No, I'm saying, like, depending on what time you get there, like, you're going to see people you know.
0: Yeah. Oh, yeah. Well, I expect that anyway. In an event like this. Like, I did Washburn basketball for 4 years, you know. I still have great relationships with people over there, so I'm excited to be there. And I think it's really cool for Washburn. It's really cool for Topeka. And I think it's going to be a good and fun atmosphere there tonight. Looking forward to seeing it all. One texter from the 785 says, I think it'll be more Washburn blue there tonight. And it might be.
1: Yeah.
0: It really might be. There'll be a lot of people.
1: You just wear your school's colors.
0: I could. I got a Washburn polo I could wear if I really wanted to pick a side. We'll take a break, come back with a final word to put a wrap on this edition of 580 Sports Talk.
3: 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The result? The Kansas Supreme Court got filled with weak, left-wing judges. 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On August 4th, you can take your power back from rich lawyers who think they know better than you. And when the people are in charge, soft-on-crime judges won't last. To get your vote back, to get your power back, vote yes on the Right to Vote Amendment. 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
0: Let's put a wrap on this edition of 580 Sports Talk with the final word. Spencer Dupuy, what you got?
2: Yeah, ever since I heard about it, I really...

0: like the Elam ending, and I think in certain situations the Elam ending works, but I was brought this point today by former host of 580 Sports Talk, Jake LeBon, who was in the building today, and he said he doesn't like it because it takes away those pressure situations when players, when games are within 1 to 4 points and you're at the free throw line. And I never thought about that, so shout out to Jake for giving me another perspective on this.
1: You still have them. They're just not as manufactured. They happen more in the flow of play than... okay, I'm going to go foul you.
0: Yeah.
1: Like, I'm the intentional fouling to string out the game is, that's how I would have responded. I didn't realize Jake had run by today. I didn't see. Yeah. Final word for me today, Salvador Perez, 317 career home runs. I'm so glad he's hit them all as a Kansas City Royal. I'm so glad he got to hit the home run that tied George Brett atop the all-time Royals home run list in front of the home fans, in front of his family. A really cool moment for a really great player, and something to celebrate in what has been a bummer of a Royals season. We're back tomorrow from 3 until 5. We'll be off early for Royals tomorrow as well. Until then, for Spencer, I'm Dan. This is 580 Sports Talk. Good night!
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11: NBC News Radio, I'm Scott Carr. Tropical storm Bertha is moving over southern Louisiana. The National Hurricane Center says Bertha is still packing 45-mile-an-hour winds about 25 miles east of New Orleans. Tropical storm warnings are still in effect from the Florida-Alabama border to Cameron and New Orleans. Louisiana Governor Jeff Landry says the state hasn't seen any major wind or rain so far, but they prepared for the worst.
12: And that's what we all should do every time a storm threatens our state.
11: Meantime, residual impacts are still being felt from severe storms that hit the eastern U.S. Tuesday. NBC's Aaron McLaughlin reports tornado and flood watches were issued for more than 30 million people, stretching from the New York City region into parts of the Mid-Atlantic.
13: Fierce winds, rain, and even tornadoes touching down in multiple states. Twin funnel clouds spotted in Kentucky and lightning striking right next to a twister. Homes destroyed.
11: And as she reports, the weather had a big impact on flights.
13: Did airports a major travel headache Tuesday?
14: I guess I'm just hanging out at the airport for a little while.
13: Thunderstorms fueling ground stops with hundreds of flights canceled or delayed for hours.
15: I have never been stranded. We can't get a flight home till Thursday at 6 a.m.
11: It's confirmed Tuesday's storms produced three relatively small tornadoes in New Jersey.
8: President Trump's been paying tribute to the families of the service members killed in the Middle East. During a campaign-style speech in Marietta, Georgia today, Trump made note of the dignified transfer in Delaware for the four U.S. soldiers killed in Iranian attacks over the weekend. Trump said he met with the family of 25-year-old Tyler Freehan, who was killed along with two other soldiers when an Iranian missile hit their sleeping barracks in Jordan Friday. The U.S. House has passed a short-term bill that'll put off debates until after the November elections over government funding. A continuing resolution was passed Tuesday that'll keep the government funded through early December. Scott Carr, NBC News Radio.
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19: From 13 News in Topeka, I'm David Oliver. A Kansas man will spend 10 years in prison for selling illegal drugs and explosive devices to an undercover federal agent. 2 years ago, an ATF agent bought cocaine, fentanyl, and pipe bombs from 31-year-old Adam Garcia of Wichita. A KDOT project to overlay 25 miles of U.S. 69 in Linn and Bourbon counties is now delayed. Contractor scheduling issues have pushed the start of the work to next week, just south of Pleasanton. The group working to prevent data center construction in Lyon County got its petition to the next step this week. Emporia Neighbors United got word its newest petition passed the threshold for valid signatures. And the Kansas Arts Commission has now awarded grants to support 92 art and cultural projects across our state. $750,000 is being invested now in nonprofits, colleges, and local governments in 34 different Kansas counties.
10: 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Here's your updated WIBW forecast from the Certified Transmission Weather Center.
20: Slight chance of thunderstorms tonight. Otherwise, mainly clear skies. Lows dip down to about 66. Northeasterly winds, 5 to 10 miles an hour. Cloudy skies expected tomorrow. Chance of thunderstorms. High temperatures reach up to 81. Chance for storms. Tomorrow night, lows dip down to about 67. Mainly cloudy skies expected. I'm staff meteorologist Ray Miller. Right now, 80.
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0: Welcome back to The Ramsey Show in the Fairwinds Credit Union Studio. I'm George Camel here with Dr. John Deloney. We're taking your calls at 888-825-5225. Cheyenne is in Dallas, Texas. What's going on, Cheyenne?
1: I'm good. How about you guys?
0: Doing great. 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